0: The Time Warp, yes, many a 21st birthday or wedding reception, I think we've danced to that. That was the 1999 London cast recording, the choice of my guest in conversation today, theatre entrepreneur, impresario, co-founder of Trafalgar Entertainment, Sir Howard Panter. Sir Howard, back to private lives, if I may, if we can sort of finish up with that. You sort of did mention that it's probably Noel Coward's best play. One of those ones like a musical we can sort of see again and again. A play might be a bit different, though.
1: Well, I think, but it has, again, stood the test of time. I think the number of people that have done it sort of speaks volumes for it, whether it was Richard Burton or Elizabeth Taylor. You name the big stars over the years who have said, in fact, Elizabeth Taylor was asked, if you're going to do one play on Broadway, what would you do? She said Private Lives. So, you know, it is just one of those great...
0: Not Virginia Woolf.
1: No, oddly she kept that for the screen. But I think she might have been a bit ragged on stage with that. But the number of, you know, our greatest actors over the years all want to play Private Lives because it just works, because he just wrote one of the funniest comedies. I've just done a play with Hugh Bonneville, Shadowlands, in London, which was a huge success. And Hugh's a fantastic stage actor, as well as obviously been known from Paddington and Downton and so on. But, you know, he's always been a theatre

0: yummy, yummy.
1: Oh, Nanny Wong, yeah, right on Nanny Wong,
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3: 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It's a great thing. It's a great thing. It's a very, very great thing. Radio Adelaide, it's a great thing. It's a great thing. It's a very, very great thing. Authorised by the Adam Page Party for the Adam Page Party. 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

0: responsibility. And there's also something about when you're helping somebody else, you feel better about yourself as well. It's like giving. If you give, you seem to get given back. Even if it's internally, you seem to feel a better person. And so I've been blessed being a part of the Palestinian community. I'm the lucky one. I get thanked every single day, and I don't need to be thanked. I need to thank the Palestinians because they've given me so much. You know, I just can't believe that the world still ignores them. And if they're not ignored, they're demonized. I mean, things have changed since October 7, obviously. And, you know, you've got the October 7ers that have woken up and sort of now know what's going on in Palestine. We need them to jump up and down. I think, you know, all of the major tragedies, well, not even tragedies, but the kids and the students have been the ones that make change. And we're seeing that today. We're seeing more younger generation, older generation working together, which is fantastic. And I don't think we've seen that within the Palestinian movement before, ever.
1: SubhanAllah. Robert, may Allah subhanahu wa ta'ala reward you for your efforts, and may Allah subhanahu wa ta'ala elevate your status and keep you steadfast on speaking the truth and getting the word out there. And we ask Allah subhanahu wa ta'ala to hasten the victory, to allow us to see a liberated Palestine, yeah. And to allow us to work, to walk into Masjid al-Aqsa, a free Masjid al-Aqsa, bi'ibnillahi ta'ala.
0: Palestine will be a one state, because it's already a one state.
1: Yep.
0: It's only a one state solution with equal rights for everybody, for all its citizens. That's what Palestine will be, and then we'll go. And we'll go.
1: Barakallahu feekum. Thank you for our viewers, and I hope you found everything interesting and insightful. Jazakallah khair, Robert, for your time. I know you've been very
2: busy. Thanks for having me.
1: Over the last 3 days, your schedule has been very packed. And Jazakallah khair on this blessed Friday. We meet and we have this podcast. And till the next time, Jazakallah khair. Wassalamu alaikum wa rahmatullahi wa barakatuh.
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0: Hello and welcome to The Wire, your independent national coverage of a current affairs right across Australia on Community and Indigenous Radio. I'm Amina Shakur, coming to you from Sim in Melbourne, Victoria. And today on the show,
1: challenging these views directly is not necessarily effective when it can just foster more of a sense of being under threat.
0: We look at the growing misogynistic attitudes among young Australians and how they contribute to violent extremism.
2: Which lobbyist was meeting with which parliamentarian or which minister? What were they talking about? What was the point of the meetings?
0: Australia's lobbying rules are facing calls for greater transparency around who influences government decisions. And later today,
3: there's been delays to really essential things in their plans that the NDIA will refuse to fund, and they're looking for opportunities to cut things out of people's plans. And
0: the National Disability Insurance Scheme changes have passed last week. We look at what this means for people with disability. We'll have this and more for you over the next half hour. One in three Australian boys reportedly believe gender equality has gone too far. And this week, new sexual assault allegations involving elite private school boys and AFL players have again put misogyny in the spotlight. Together, the headlines raise a difficult question. When do common sexist schoolyard slurs

0: one out now.
1: From George Clinton, the group is called The Parliaments. Before George Clinton became George Clinton, if that makes any sense. I love it. Absolutely love it. They don't make them like that anymore. Thank goodness. It's 20. Oh, look, it just ticked over. 20 to 8 on this. Where are we? Wednesday. Wednesday morning. Wednesday, the 26th of August. I need to clean my glasses. We all have our problems.

think this? Do you think the Mosh might have put this in as well? It's a bit left field for the Big Little Breakfast Show. This is Fight the Power from Public Enemy.

all comes true, man. Wow, that's something else. Look at here. What's all this?